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Hello and welcome to a new edition of RAE, Radio Difusión Argentina al Exterior. This is the international service of the Argentine Radio, transmitting from the city of Buenos Aires via the shortwaves of WRMI, Miami Radio International, and also via internet on RAE.com.ar. This is Fernando Farias speaking, and together with sound technician Juliana Spatafora, we'll be bringing you this show in English for Friday, September 18, 2026. On today's show, we're going to have, as usual, the artist of the day. Today is Papo, the late Papo figure of Argentine rock and blues, and considered one of the most important rock guitarists this country ever produced. We'll have also Cooking Argentina. We'll talk about Fernet, a traditional drink from Italy that took a completely new life here in Argentina. And we'll be talking also about a very special phenomenon, social, cultural, musical phenomenon that only exists in Argentina, and it's related to the Rolling Stones. But we'll find out more about that later. It's very interesting. If you want to get in touch with us, send an email to qslrae@gmail.com, and also via letters that you can send to our address, our postal address, Maipú 555, and then, of course, Buenos Aires, Argentina. This show airs on the frequency of 5,850 kilohertz, and also via internet, rae.com.ar, plus our app for mobile devices, Digital Rae, that you can download for free. Let's get started right away with music by Los de Portezuelo. This is a song called Si la vieras, If You Saw Her.

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7: We bring you now the artist of the day. Today, Norberto Napolitano, better known as Papo.

A raw, uncompromising guitarist, singer, and songwriter, Pappo built his legacy on volume, honesty, and attitude. It was never fashionable, never polished, and that's exactly why he became a legend. We begin with Pappo's Blues, the band that defined his early 1970s sound. Inspired by British blues rock, but deeply rooted in the Argentine street experience, Pappo's Blues gave voice to alienation, mistrust, and working class reality.

That song we just played, Desconfío, is one of Papo's most iconic songs. Built on a slow, heavy blues structure, it captures his worldview perfectly. Suspicion of promises, skepticism, and emotional toughness. By the early 1970s, Papo had already earned a reputation as one of the most powerful guitarists in Argentina. His playing combined blues phrasing with sheer force, and his lyrics spoke directly without metaphors or ornamentation. Here's a classic that people love, especially when they feel like dancing rock and roll music. The song's called Rock and Roll y Fiebre, which is basically rock and roll and fever.

With Rock and Roll y Fiebre, the song we just played, Papo makes his manifesto clear. Rock is not simply entertainment, it's a physical condition, it's a fever. The song we just played celebrates success, obsession and the unrelenting drive of rock music as a way of life. Another cornerstone of the Papo's blues catalog is a song that we're going to play now, which is kind of autobiographical because it dates back to his years living in the UK. He spent some time in London mainly, where he had a local girlfriend, an English girl, that he would go to see by taking the 4 o'clock train. And that's the name of this song, El Tren de las 16.

Purple Sound as the 1980s came grew heavier. His riffs became sharper, the tempos faster, and the attitude more aggressive. We're gonna play now a song called El Viejo by Papa Blues, which is basically the old man.

By the early 1980s, Argentine rock was changing. Punk and heavy metal were emerging, and Papo once again moved ahead of the curve. He formed Riff, a band that introduced a harder, more metallic sound to Argentine audiences. And with Riff, Papo embraced volume, speed, and confrontation.

The Sacred Sword, la espada sagrada, es pure heavy metal energy. Sharp riffs, heroic imagery, and a battle-ready attitude define this phase. Papa wasn't following trends. He was opening the door for Argentine metal together with other bands such as V8. Riff shocked parts of the rock establishment, but connected deeply with younger audiences who wanted something louder and more physical. We're going to play, to wrap up this feature, a track by Riff that became a massive hit in the early 1990s. It's a nice combination of the blues rock sound of early Papo and then the harder sound of Riff. It's a nice mix between both both songs, both styles. It's called El Forastero, Stranger, or yeah, the Stranger would be the translation of this track. Get it.

0: The Stranger, The Outsider, El Forastero is the name of this track by Reef, the band that was founded and headed by the late Norberto Papo Napolitano, the artist of today. Papo was 50 when he died in a motorbike crash in the summer of 2005, but his legacy remains. The sound of his guitar and his voice are models for many rockers here in Argentina to follow.
1: RAE, Argentina al mundo. RAE, Argentina, 面向世界.
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7: RAE, Argentinien in die Welt.

Welcome to Understanding Us, the segment on RAE in which we introduce, we explore the Argentine culture, psyche, mindset, and today, a subculture. If you ever travel to London, New York, Tokyo, Sydney, you will certainly find millions of people who love rock and roll music. And certainly you will find die-hard fans of the legendary British band The Rolling Stones. But if you come to Argentina, you'll discover something entirely different here. Here, Rolling Stones fan culture did not just stop at buying records, listening to music, or wearing t-shirts. In Argentina, devotion to the band of Mick Jagger and Keith Richards mutated, evolved, and spawned an entire, long-lasting, working-class subculture. Ladies and gentlemen, welcome to the world of Los Rolingas.

To understand the Rolingas, we have to travel back to the late 1980s and early 1990s in Argentina. This country was going through intense socio-economic shifts, hyperinflation and deep social precarity, particularly in the working-class suburban neighborhoods surrounding Buenos Aires, an area locals call El Conurbano. Out of this environment grew a raw, neighborhood-focused style of local rock, known as rock barrial, neighborhood rock, or even rock chabón, some people call it. Bands like Viejas Locas and later Intoxicados started playing bluesy, gritty rock, directly inspired by the mid-1970s, early 1980s era of the Rolling Stones, and especially songs like this one.

Then came February 1995. The Rolling Stones landed in Argentina for the very first time to play five historical sold-out shows at the River Plate Stadium. And the country completely exploded. What was already a growing youth trend skyrocketed into a massive, full-blown urban tribe. And now here's the first legendary contradiction, if you want, of the Rolinga movement. The Rolinga movement was and is overwhelmingly a low to middle class phenomenon. Born in neighborhoods where very few people spoke English or had access to foreign language education. But did that stop them from singing along? Absolutely not. If you ever find yourself in the middle of a Rolinga crowd or a bar hanging out with them at the esquina, you would hear Rolinga people, young adults, teenagers, kids, screaming out songs like Start Me Up or Honky Tonk Women with complete and total confidence, using 100% made up, phonetically improvised words. It didn't matter if nobody knew what Mick Jagger was actually saying. What mattered was the feeling, the attitude, and the shared ritual. Nobody would sing Start Me Up, I'll Never Stop, You Make a Grown Man Cry. Everybody would start improvising, da-da-da-da-da-da-da, and they would improvise the words to go along, even they didn't know what they were saying at all.

if you walk down the street in Buenos Aires during the peak of this movement, you could spot a Rolinga, a member of this tribe, from a mile away, because they developed an unmistakable, almost strict uniform that made them immediately recognizable. First, the hair, influenced by Mick Jagger's iconic 1960s look. Every Rolinga wore the flequillo, a razor-straight, extremely short fringe cut well above the eyebrows, paired with longer, shaggy layered hair in the back. And then, of course, came the clothing. You would see the famous Stones Tongue logo stamped everywhere, painted by hand on t-shirts, patched onto canvas backpacks or denim jackets, even tattooed on skin. On their feet, they wore beaten-up classic canvas sneakers, most notably white Converse All-Stars, or the classic local Argentine brand, Topper. Lower down, you'd see wide, well-bottomed jeans, known locally as Pantalones Oxford, or heavily worn denim overalls worn over a band t-shirt. Interestingly, the Rolinga uniform also featured elements that seemingly had zero logical connection to Keith Richards or British rock and roll, for that matter. For instance, it became essential to wear a kufiya, the Middle Eastern houndstooth scarf, draped loosely around the neck, or sometimes traditional woven accessories from northern Argentina. It was a chaotic, brilliant hybrid of international rock symbols and local street-level fashion. And then, of course, there was the movement. Rolingas weren't just listeners. They were performers of this culture. They were completely obsessed with Mick Jagger's stage presence, specifically his signature exaggerated struts, body twists, and his famous chicken dance, flapping elbows and head bobbing and strutting across the pavement. In fact, at some corners, plazas, local rock clubs, bars, even TV shows, you would find dance-offs, where guys would compete to see who could pull off the most authentic, energetic Jagger impersonation on a concrete sidewalk.

perra. Bitch would be the rough direct translation of this song, titled by one of these Rolinga Argentine groups, Viejas Locas, perhaps the most, the clearest symbol and example of the Rolinga movement, even though there was a previous band that emerged in the early 1980s, Ratones Paranoicos, inspired by the Rolling Stones. Ratones is not entirely considered a Rolinga band, but Viejas Locas from the 1990s is. And notice how the singer in this song, Pete Álvarez, willingly tries to impersonate Jagger's intonation and vocal style. Now, going back to the Rolingas themselves, another crucial piece of the puzzle is how the Rolinga subculture merged seamlessly with Argentina's true national religion, which is football. In Argentina, music and football don't live in separate worlds. They constantly feed off each other. The atmosphere at a local rock show became indistinguishable from a Sunday afternoon in the football stadium. Crowds would bring massive homemade banners known as trapos. They would lit flares and chanted stadium-style songs. And if you go still today to an Argentine football match, you will see official supporter banners proudly displaying the Rolling Stones Tongue logo alongside their team's colors. And naturally, the street corner lifestyle came with its own social habits. Rolingas would spend hours hanging out on the esquina after work or school, sharing cold beers, maybe mate, talking about life, and yes, they were extraordinarily keen on marijuana. The lyrics of their favorite local bands regularly chronicle neighborhood stories, friendship, daily struggles, and the casual, ubiquitous presence of cannabis in youth culture.

Here's another of these Rolinga bands from Argentina, or a band considered to be part of the movement or representative of the subculture or tribe, Intoxicados, which was born from the ashes of Viejas Locas. After Viejas Locas broke up and disbanded, Intoxicados started by their singer, Pity Álvarez. With the subculture, we can say that it reached an absolute peak in the late 1990s and early 2000s, and it left a permanent mark on Argentine pop culture. The other 90s urban tribes like Darks or Emos eventually faded away. The Rolinga essence survived. And why is that? Well, because it rooted itself into the working class identity of Buenos Aires, football, and all of that. So if you visit Argentina today, keep your eyes open when you walk through the neighborhoods or pass by a local rock venue. Look for the short fringe, the worn-out sneakers, the Middle Eastern scarf, and the iconic red tongue of the Rolling Stones. You won't be looking at an imitation of British rock. You'll be looking at a cultural phenomenon that is 100% made in Argentina.

0: That was Understanding Us. Today we introduce the Rolinga subculture.
1: RAE, Argentina al mundo. RAE, Argentina, 面向世界.
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0: Okay, music now by Bersuit Vergarabat, Perro Amor Explota, and after that, a feature on Fernet.

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Actually, it's a little more than that. 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

0: in Rosario or climb the hills of Córdoba, you've seen it. It's dark, it's bubbly, and it's topped with a thick caramel color of foam that looks like a miniature storm cloud. We're talking about Fernet con cola. Now, I have to be honest, if you're a tourist and you try this for the first time, your face is going to do something funny. You might think, wait, did someone just pour medicinal mouthwash into my soda? And the answer is, well, technically, yes. But to an Argentine, this bitter, herbal concoction is some kind of a black gold. We're gonna look at how a medicinal tonic from 19th century Italy became the heartbeat of Argentine nightlife. I'm going to teach you the sacred proportions and why we drink enough of this stuff to fill an Olympic swimming pool every single weekend. To understand the drink, you have to understand the bottle, Fernet Branca. It was born in Milan, Italy, in 1845. Bernardino Branca, a self-taught apothecary, created it as a health tonic. It contains 27 different herbs, roots, and spices from four continents. Things like rhubarb, chamomile, and saffron, among many others. It was marketed to help with digestion, nerves, and even as a cure for cholera. When the great European migration brought millions of Italians to Argentina at the turn of the century, they didn't just bring the pasta recipes, they brought the medicine cabinet. For decades, Fernet was what your abuelo, grandfather, took a tiny sip of after a heavy Sunday lunch to settle the stomach. But then, the 1970s happened. Specifically, they happened in Córdoba, Argentina's rebel heart province. Legend has it that a drummer named Oscar, a.k.a. El Negro Becerra, got tired of the heavy spirits of the time, like gin or ginebra. So he poured a splash of Fernet into a glass of Coca-Cola, and history was made. It was the perfect marriage. The medicinal bitterness of the herbs met the caramel sweetness of the soda. By the 1990s, this Cordobese secret exploded nationwide. It became the drink of the people. The only thing that could unite a construction worker, a CEO, and a rock star. Today, Argentina consumes 75% of the world's Fernet Branca. Think about that. We have our own factory in the outskirts of Buenos Aires, the only one outside of Milan. We literally cannot live without it. Alright, let's get into the kitchen, or rather behind the bar. You might think, it's just two ingredients, how hard can it be? But, oh my friend, if you mess up the foam, an Argentine might actually ask you to leave the party. Step one is the vessel. In a fancy bar, you get a tall glass, but for the true experience, we use the viajero, the traveler cup. You take a 2-liter plastic Coke bottle, cut it in half, and use a lighter to melt the sharp edges so you don't cut your lip. It's rustic, it's recycled, and it's iconic. Step two, the ice. Load it up. We want big, solid cubes. If the drink gets warm, the bitterness of the herbs becomes too aggressive. It needs to be Antarctica cold. Step three, the Fernet, the 30%. We use the 70-30 rule. Pour your Fernet until it fills about 30% of the glass. Watch that dark, syrupy liquid coat the ice. Take a sniff. That's the scent of myrrh and cardamom hitting your senses. Step 4. The paw, which is the danger zone. This is where beginners fail. Fernet is highly reactive with carbonation. If you pour the Coke too fast, it will explode into a mountain of foam that tastes like soap. Tilt the glass at a 45 degree angle and pour the Coke slowly down the side. Step 5. The crown. As you reach the top, straighten the glass. You want exactly 2 fingers of thick, creamy, light brown foam. Give it one gentle stir with a long spoon or your finger, if you are at a football match, to incorporate the syrup at the bottom. And never, ever shake it. In Argentina, we don't usually make one Fernet for ourselves. It's a social thing, it's a social glue. We make a big one, a jarra, a pitcher, and we pass it around the circle. It's the same etiquette as drinking mate. You take a sip, you pass it to the person on your left. It's a sign of trust. It's about saying, we are all friends here. And what do we eat with it? Well, you can't drink Fernet with a salad, friends. No, no. You need an asado. The intense bitterness of the Fernet acts like a liquid knife. It cuts right through the richness of the fatty asado, a fatty vacío, a flank steak, or a spicy choripán, chorizo sandwich. It's the perfect digestive for a country that eats more beef than almost anywhere else on earth. And we're gonna play now a song. Many songs are inspired by this tradition of drinking Fernet, but we just mentioned the combination of Fernet and asado in a group from Córdoba called Caligaris, wrote and recorded a song named exactly like that, Asado y Fernet.
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7: This way we come to the end of today's edition of RAE in English. Our sound technician, Juliana Espatafora, the host, yours truly, Fernando Farias. Thank you very much for listening. Have an excellent weekend and join us on Monday for a new show of RAE. Ciao!

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and welcome to a new edition of RAE, Radiodifusión Argentina al Exterior. 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This is Fernando Farias speaking, and together with sound technician Juliana Spatafora, we'll be bringing you this show in English for Friday, September 18, 2026. On today's show, we're going to have, as usual, the artist of the day. Today is Papo, the late Papo figure of Argentine rock and blues, and considered one of the most important rock guitarists this country ever produced. We'll have also Cooking Argentina. We'll talk about Fernet, a traditional drink from Italy that took a completely new life here in Argentina. And we'll be talking also about a very special phenomenon, social, cultural, musical phenomenon that only exists in Argentina, and it's related to the Rolling Stones. But we'll find out more about that later. It's very interesting. If you want to get in touch with us, send an email to qslrae@gmail.com, and also via letters that you can send to our address, our postal address, Maipú 555, and then, of course, Buenos Aires, Argentina. This show airs on the frequency of 5,850 kilohertz, and also via internet, rae.com.ar, plus our app for mobile devices, Digital Rae, that you can download for free. Let's get started right away with music by Los de Portezuelo. This is a song called Si la vieras, If You Saw Her.

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7: We bring you now the artist of the day. Today, Norberto Napolitano, better known

A raw, uncompromising guitarist, singer, and songwriter, Pappo built his legacy on volume, honesty, and attitude. He was never fashionable, never polished, and that's exactly why he became a legend. We begin with Pappo's Blues, the band that defined his early 1970s sound. Inspired by British blues rock, but deeply rooted in the Argentine street experience, Pappo's Blues gave voice to alienation, mistrust, and working class reality.

That song we just played, Desconfío, is one of Papo's most iconic songs. Built on a slow, heavy blues structure, it captures his worldview perfectly. Suspicion of promises, skepticism, and emotional toughness. By the early 1970s, Papo had already earned a reputation as one of the most powerful guitarists in Argentina. His playing combined blues phrasing with sheer force, and his lyrics spoke directly without metaphors or ornamentation. Here's a classic that people love, especially when they feel like dancing rock and roll music. The song's called Rock and Roll y Fiebre, which is basically rock and roll and fever.

rock and roll y fiebre, the song we just played, Papo makes his manifesto clear. Rock is not simply entertainment, it's a physical condition, it's a fever. The song we just played celebrates success, obsession and the unrelenting drive of rock music as a way of life. Another cornerstone of the Papo's blues catalog is a song that we're going to play now, which is kind of autobiographical because it dates back to his years living in the UK. He spent some time in London, mainly, where he had a local girlfriend, an English girl, that he would go to see by taking the 4 o'clock train. And that's the name of this song, El Tren de las 16.

Purple Sound, as the 1980s came, grew heavier. His riffs became sharper, the tempos faster, and the attitude more aggressive. We're gonna play now a song called El Viejo by Papa Blues, which is basically the old man.

By the early 1980s, Argentine rock was changing. Punk and heavy metal were emerging, and Papo once again moved ahead of the curve. He formed Riff, a band that introduced a harder, more metallic sound to Argentine audiences. And with Riff, Papo embraced volume, speed, and confrontation.

The Sacred Sword, la espada sagrada, es pure heavy metal energy. Sharp riffs, heroic imagery, and a battle-ready attitude define this phase. Papa wasn't following trends. He was opening the door for Argentine metal together with other bands such as V8. Riff shocked parts of the rock establishment, but connected deeply with younger audiences who wanted something louder and more physical. We're gonna play, to wrap up this feature, a track by Riff that became a massive hit in the early 1990s. It's a nice combination of the blues rock sound of early Papo and then the harder sound of Riff. It's a nice mix between both songs, both styles. It's called El Forastero, Stranger, The Stranger would be the translation of this track.

0: The Stranger, The Outsider, El Forastero is the name of this track by Reef, the band that was founded and headed by the late Norberto Papo Napolitano, the artist of today. Papo was 50 when he died in a motorbike crash in the summer of 2005, but his legacy remains. The sound of his guitar and his voice are models for many rockers here in Argentina to follow.
1: RAE, Argentina al mundo. RAE, Argentina, 面向世界.
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1: RAE, Argentina al mundo.

Welcome to Understanding Us, the segment on RAE in which we introduce, we explore the Argentine culture, psyche, mindset, and today, a subculture. If you ever travel to London, New York, Tokyo, Sydney, you will certainly find millions of people who love rock and roll music. And certainly you will find die-hard fans of the legendary British band The Rolling Stones. But if you come to Argentina, you'll discover something entirely different here. Here, Rolling Stones fan culture did not just stop at buying records, listening to music, or wearing t-shirts. In Argentina, devotion to the band of Mick Jagger and Keith Richards mutated, evolved, and spawned an entire, long-lasting, working-class subculture. Ladies and gentlemen, welcome to the world of Los Rolingas.

To understand the Rolingas, we have to travel back to the late 1980s and early 1990s in Argentina. This country was going through intense socio-economic shifts, hyperinflation and deep social precarity, particularly in the working-class suburban neighborhoods surrounding Buenos Aires, an area locals call El Conurbano.

out of this environment grew a raw, neighborhood-focused style of local rock, known as rock barrial, neighborhood rock, or even rock chabón, some people call it. Bands like Viejas Locas and later Intoxicados started playing bluesy, gritty rock, directly inspired by the mid-1970s, early 1980s era of the Rolling Stones, and especially songs like this one.

Then came February 1995. The Rolling Stones landed in Argentina for the very first time to play five historical sold-out shows at the River Plate Stadium. And the country completely exploded. What was already a growing youth trend skyrocketed into a massive, full-blown urban tribe. And now here's the first legendary contradiction, if you want, of the Rolinga movement. The Rolinga movement was and is overwhelmingly a low to middle class phenomenon. Born in neighborhoods where very few people spoke English or had access to foreign language education. But did that stop them from singing along? Absolutely not. If you ever found yourself in the middle of a Rolinga crowd or a bar, hanging out with them at the esquina, you would hear Rolinga people, young adults, teenagers, kids, screaming out songs like Start Me Up or Honky Tonk Women with complete and total confidence, using 100% made up, phonetically improvised words. It didn't matter if nobody knew what Mick Jagger was actually saying. What mattered was the feeling, the attitude, and the shared ritual. Nobody would sing, Start Me Up, I'll Never Stop, You Make a Grown Man Cry. Everybody would start improvising, da-da-da-da-da-da-da, and they would improvise the words to go along, even they didn't know what they were saying at all.

If you walk down the street in Buenos Aires during the peak of this movement, you could spot a Rolinga, a member of this tribe, from a mile away. Because they developed an unmistakable, almost strict uniform that made them immediately recognizable. First, the hair. Influenced by Mick Jagger's iconic 1960s look, every Rolinga wore the flequillo, a razor-straight, extremely short fringe cut well above the eyebrows, paired with longer, shaggy layered hair in the back. And then, of course, came the clothing. You would see the famous Stones Tongue logo stamped everywhere, painted by hand on t-shirts, patched onto canvas backpacks or denim jackets, even tattooed on skin. On their feet, they wore beaten-up classic canvas sneakers, most notably white Converse All-Stars, or the classic local Argentine brand, Topper. Lower down, you'd see wide, well-bottomed jeans, known locally as Pantalones Oxford, or heavily worn denim overalls worn over a band t-shirt. Interestingly, the Rolinga uniform also featured elements that seemingly had zero logical connection to Keith Richards or British rock and roll, for that matter. For instance, it became essential to wear a kufiya, the Middle Eastern houndstooth scarf, draped loosely around the neck, or sometimes traditional woven accessories from northern Argentina. It was a chaotic, brilliant hybrid of international rock symbols and local street-level fashion. And then, of course, there was the movement. Rolingas weren't just listeners. They were performers of this culture. They were completely obsessed with Mick Jagger's stage presence, specifically his signature exaggerated struts, body twists, and his famous chicken dance, flapping elbows and head bobbing and strutting across the pavement. In fact, at some corners, plazas, local rock clubs, bars, even TV shows, you would find dance-offs, where guys would compete to see who could pull off the most authentic, energetic Jagger impersonation on a concrete sidewalk.

Perra. Bitch would be the rough direct translation of this song. It's titled by one of these Rolinga Argentine groups, Viejas Locas, perhaps the most, the clearest symbol and example of the Rolinga movement, even though there was a previous band that emerged in the early 1980s, Ratones Paranoicos, inspired by the Rolling Stones. Ratones is not entirely considered a Rolinga band, but Viejas Locas from the 1990s is. And notice how the singer in this song, Pete Alvarez, willingly tries to impersonate Jagger's intonation and vocal style. Now, going back to the Rolingas themselves, another crucial piece of the puzzle is how the Rolinga subculture merged seamlessly with Argentina's true national religion, which is football. In Argentina, music and football don't live in separate worlds. They constantly feed off each other. The atmosphere at a local rock show became indistinguishable from a Sunday afternoon in the football stadium. Crowds would bring massive homemade banners known as trapos. They would lit flares and chanted stadium-style songs. And if you go still today to an Argentine football match, you will see official supporter banners proudly displaying the Rolling Stones Tongue logo alongside their team's colors. And naturally, the street corner lifestyle came with its own social habits. Rolingas would spend hours hanging out on the esquina after work or school, sharing cold beers, maybe mate, talking about life, and yes, they were extraordinarily keen on marijuana. The lyrics of their favorite local bands regularly chronicle neighborhood stories, friendship, daily struggles, and the casual, ubiquitous presence of cannabis in youth culture.

Here's another of these Rolinga bands from Argentina, or a band considered to be part of the movement or representative of the subculture or tribe, Intoxicados, which was born from the ashes of Viejas Locas. After Viejas Locas broke up and disbanded, Intoxicados started by their singer, Piti Álvarez. With the subculture, we can say that it reached an absolute peak in the late 1990s and early 2000s, and it left a permanent mark on Argentine pop culture. The other 90s urban tribes like Darks or Emos eventually faded away. The Rolinga essence survived. And why is that? Well, because it rooted itself into the working class identity of Buenos Aires, football, and all of that. So if you visit Argentina today, keep your eyes open when you walk through the neighborhoods or pass by a local rock venue. Look for the short fringe, the worn-out sneakers, the Middle Eastern scarf, and the iconic red tongue of the Rolling Stones. You won't be looking at an imitation of British rock. You'll be looking at a cultural phenomenon that is 100% made in Argentina.

0: That was Understanding Us. Today we introduce the Rolinga subculture.
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0: Okay, music now by Bersuit Vergarabat, Perro Amor Explota, and after that, a feature on Fernet.

0: Tribe, we bring you now our segment Cooking Argentina. Today we aren't talking about food, we're talking about a drink, a cocktail. Actually, it's a little more than that. You could say it's a cult in Argentina. If you've ever walked through a park in Palermo, or sat at a crowded sidewalk cafe in Rosario, or climbed the hills of Córdoba, you've seen it. It's dark, it's bubbly, and it's topped with a thick caramel color of foam that looks like a miniature storm cloud. We're talking about Fernet con cola. Now, I have to be honest, if you're a tourist and you try this for the first time, your face is going to do something funny. You might think, wait, did someone just pour medicinal mouthwash into my soda? And the answer is, well, technically, yes. But to an Argentine, this bitter herbal concoction is some kind of a black gold. We're gonna look at how a medicinal tonic from 19th century Italy became the heartbeat of Argentine nightlife. I'm going to teach you the sacred proportions and why we drink enough of this stuff to fill an Olympic swimming pool every single weekend. To understand the drink, you have to understand the bottle, Fernet Branca. It was born in Milan, Italy, in 1845. Bernardino Branca, a self-taught apothecary, created it as a health tonic. It contains 27 different herbs, roots, and spices from four continents, things like rhubarb, chamomile, and saffron, among many others. It was marketed to help with digestion, nerves, and even as a cure for cholera. When the great European migration brought millions of Italians to Argentina at the turn of the century, they didn't just bring the pasta recipes, they brought the medicine cabinet. For decades, Fernet was what your abuelo, grandfather, took a tiny sip of after a heavy Sunday lunch to settle the stomach. But then, the 1970s happened. Specifically, they happened in Córdoba, Argentina's rebel-hard province. Legend has it that a drummer named Oscar, a.k.a. El Negro Becerra, got tired of the heavy spirits of the time, like gin or ginebra. So he poured a splash of Fernet into a glass of Coca-Cola, and history was made. It was the perfect marriage. The medicinal bitterness of the herbs met the caramel sweetness of the soda. By the 1990s, this Cordobese secret exploded nationwide. It became the drink of the people. The only thing that could unite a construction worker, a CEO, and a rock star. Today, Argentina consumes 75% of the world's Fernet Branca. Think about that. We have our own factory in the outskirts of Buenos Aires, the only one outside of Milan. We literally cannot live without it. Alright, let's get into the kitchen, or rather behind the bar. You might think, it's just two ingredients, how hard can it be? But, oh my friend, if you mess up the foam, an Argentine might actually ask you to leave the party. Step one is the vessel. In a fancy bar, you get a tall glass, but for the true experience, we use the viajero, the traveler cup. You take a 2-liter plastic Coke bottle, cut it in half, and use a lighter to melt the sharp edges so you don't cut your lip. It's rustic, it's recycled, and it's iconic. Step 2, the ice. Load it up We want big, solid cubes. If the drink gets warm, the bitterness of the herbs becomes too aggressive. It needs to be Antarctica cold. Step 3, the Fernet, the 30%. We use the 70-30 rule. Pour your Fernet until it fills about 30% of the glass. Watch that dark, syrupy liquid coat the ice. Take a sniff. That's the scent of myrrh and cardamom hitting your senses. Step 4, the pour, which is the danger zone. This is where beginners fail. Fernet is highly reactive with carbonation. If you pour the coke too fast, it will explode into a mountain of foam that tastes like soap. Tilt the glass at a 45-degree angle and pour the coke slowly down the side. Step 5, the crown. As you reach the top, straighten the glass. You want exactly 2 fingers of thick, creamy, light brown foam. Give it one gentle stir with a long spoon or your finger, if you are at a football match, to incorporate the syrup at the bottom. And never, ever shake it. In Argentina, we don't usually make one Fernet for ourselves. It's a social thing, it's a social glue. We make a big one, a jarra, a pitcher, and we pass it around the circle. It's the same etiquette as drinking mate. You take a sip, you pass it to the person on your left. It's a sign of trust. It's about saying, we are all friends here. And what do we eat with it? Well, you can't drink Fernet with a salad, friends. No, no. You need an asado. The intense bitterness of the Fernet acts like a liquid knife. It cuts right through the richness of a fatty asado, a fatty vacío, a flank steak, or a spicy choripán, chorizo sandwich. It's the perfect digestive for a country that eats more beef than almost anywhere else on earth. And we're gonna play now a song. Many songs are inspired by this tradition of drinking Fernet, but we just mentioned the combination of Fernet and asado in a group from Córdoba called Caligaris, wrote and recorded a song named exactly like that, Asado y Fernet.
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7: 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Have an excellent weekend and join us on Monday for a new show of RAE. Ciao.